But Love and Spoonful on Bozeman's Home for Good Times, Great Oldies, 99.9 K-Bear. Good afternoon, Bozeman. Hey, it's Monday. It's June 8th, 2026. If today is your birthday, happy birthday to you. I'm Tom Eaglehoff. I'll be with you one more hour on Tom's Musical Time Machine. Did You Ever Have to Make Up Your Mind was released in April of 1966 as a second single from the Love and Spoonful's debut album, Do You Believe in Magic, originally released in 1965. The song reached number 2 on the Billboard Hot 100 in June of 66. It was blocked from the top spot by Paint It Black by the Rolling Stones. Written by frontman John Sebastian, the song blends folk rock and jug band elements, capturing the band's hallmark blend of whimsical lyrics and breezy melodies. It helped solidify the Love and Spoonful's early success during a hot streak of charting singles, which included Daydream, Summer in the City, and the song you just heard, of course, Do You Believe in Magic? When a Man Loves a Woman by Percy Sledge and The Letter by the Box Tops are both coming up next on Bozeman's Home for Good Times and Great Oldies, 99.9 K-Bear.

0: Welcome by Dionne Warwick on Bozeman's Home for Good Times and Great Oldies, 99.9 K-Bear. Released in April of 1964, Walk On By reached number 6 on the Billboard Hot 100, number 1 on the Cashbox R&B chart. And the song was written by Burt Bacharach and Hal David and featured Bacharach's signature sophisticated piano lines and orchestration. The inspiration came from David's heartbreak lyrics, asking a former lover to ignore him as she walks away, layered by Warwick's restrained delivery. It's been covered over 100 times with hit versions by Isaac Hayes, a 12-minute folk soul epic, and Gloria Gaynor and the Average White Band also had a version of the song. The song was included in the Grammy Hall of Fame and remains one of the definitive collaborations between Warwick, Bacharach, and David. Your local Bozeman weather forecast from the Desert Mountain Broadcasting Information Center. Who Put the Bump in the Bump Shabomp by Mary Mann. Twist and Shout by the Beatles. 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And The Cheater by Bob Cuban and the Inmen are all coming up next on Bozeman's Home for Good Times and Great Oldies, 99.9 K-Bear. 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
4: Here's your forecast from the Desert Mountain Broadcasting Information Center. A high wind watch begins at 9 a.m. Wednesday. Lows level off around 50 tonight under overcast skies. Winds out of the southeast, 5 to 10 miles per hour. I'm meteorologist Paul Trombley on Good Times and Great Oldies, 99.9 K-Bear.

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0: The 12th of Never by Johnny Mathis on Bozeman's Home for Good Times and Great Oldies, 99.9 K-Bear. This song was written in the late 1800s by James Russell Lowell as a poem, and it reached the top 10 in 1957 and became one of Johnny Mathis' best-known ballads. He turned it into a modern love song for a new generation, and the phrase, the 12th of never, means something that will never happen. And the song became a favorite at weddings and anniversaries, and the simple arrangement put full focus on Mathis' voice and phrasing, and it remains one of the most popular romantic recordings of the 1950s. Palisades Park by Freddie Cannon, If You Want to Be Happy by Jimmy Soul, and Little Old Lady from Pasadena by Jan and Dean are coming up next on Bozeman's Home for Good Times and Great Oldies, 99.9 K-Bear.
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0: You Got What It Takes by the Dave Clark Five on Bozeman's Home for Good Times and Great Oldies, 99.9 K-Bear. Well, let's finish out this Manic Monday with some classic hits on Tom's Musical Time Machine. This Magic Moment by Jay and the Americans. I Am a Rock by Simon Garfunkel. I'm Walking by Fats Domino. Wouldn't It Be Nice by the Beach Boys. ABC News at the top of the hour. All that and more coming up next on Bozeman's Home for Good Times. Great Oldies, 99.9 K-Bear. That's going to do it for me on this Manic Monday. My time is up. I will return on Tuesday at 3 p.m. Let's get back together then. Till then, I'm Tom Eaglehoff. I am out of here.
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3: Here's your forecast from the Desert Mountain Broadcasting Information Center. A high wind watch begins at 9 a.m. Wednesday. Lows level off around 50 tonight under overcast skies. Winds out of the southeast, 5 to 10 miles per hour. I'm meteorologist Paul Trombley on Good Times and Great Oldies, 99.9 K-Bear.

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the last thing I remember, Doc, I started to swerve. And then I saw the Jag slide into the curve. I know I'll never forget that horrible sight. I guess I found out for myself that everyone was right.

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4: Here's your forecast from the Desert Mountain Broadcasting Information Center. A high wind watch begins at 9 a.m. Wednesday. Cloudy skies expected tonight with a low of 50. Southeast winds 8 to 15 miles per hour. I'm meteorologist Paul Trombley on Good Times and Great Oldies, 99.9 KBear.
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0: greatest hits of all time. 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J-Bear! 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
4: Here's your forecast from the Desert Mountain Broadcasting Information Center. A high wind watch begins at 9 a.m. Wednesday. Cloudy skies expected tonight with a low of 50. Southeast winds 8 to 15 miles per hour. I'm meteorologist Paul Trombley on Good Times and Great Oldies, 99.9 K-Bear.

0: Why? 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
5: 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A high wind watch begins at 9 a.m. Wednesday. Cloudy skies expected tonight with a low of 50. Southeast winds 8 to 15 miles per hour. I'm meteorologist Paul Trombley on Good Times and Great Oldies, 99.9 K-Bear.

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5: Here's your forecast from the Desert Mountain Broadcasting Information Center. A high wind watch begins at 9 a.m. Wednesday. Cloudy skies expected tonight with a low of 50. Southeast winds 8 to 15 miles per hour. I'm meteorologist Paul Trombley on Good Times and Great Oldies, 99.9 K-Bear.
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4: Weather. Here's your forecast from the Desert Mountain Broadcasting Information Center. A high wind watch begins at 9 a.m. Wednesday. 50 overnight under cloudy skies. Southeast winds 8 to 15 miles per hour. I'm meteorologist Paul Trombley on Good Times and Great Oldies. 99.9 K-Bear.

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1: Hello, this is Jacobus from the Gesundheit Nutrition Center. 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
7: Here's your forecast from the Desert Mountain Broadcasting Information Center. A high wind watch begins at 9 a.m. Wednesday. 50 overnight under cloudy skies, southeast winds 8 to 15 miles per hour. I'm meteorologist Paul Trombley on Good Times and Great Oldies. 99.9 K-Bear. 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
11: Here's your forecast from the Desert Mountain Broadcasting Information Center. A high wind watch begins at 9 a.m. tomorrow. Overcast skies overnight with a low of 50. Southeast winds 8 to 15 miles per hour. I'm meteorologist Paul Trombley on Good Times and Great Oldies, 99.9 K-Bear.
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You're fine, so kind. Got to tell this world that you're mine. That you find nails and then I twiddle my thumb. I'm real nervous, but it sure is fun. Come on, baby. It drives me crazy. 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
6: Here's your forecast from the Desert Mountain Broadcasting Information Center. A high wind watch begins at 9 a.m. tomorrow. Lows level off around 50 overnight under overcast skies. Winds out of the southeast, 8 to 15 miles per hour. I'm meteorologist Paul Trombley on Good Times and Great Oldies, 99.9 K-Bear.

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8: Here's your forecast from the Desert Mountain Broadcasting Information Center. A high wind watch begins at 9 a.m. tomorrow. Lows level off around 50 overnight under overcast skies. Winds out of the southeast, 8 to 15 miles per hour. I'm meteorologist Paul Trombley on Good Times and Great Oldies, 99.9 K-Bear.
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9: Here's your forecast from the Desert Mountain Broadcasting Information Center. A high wind watch begins at 9 a.m. tomorrow. Cloudy today with a chance for storms. High of 67. Winds out of the southwest, 8 to 15 miles per hour. I'm meteorologist Paul Trombley on Good Times and Great Oldies, 99.9 KBear.
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1: Hello, this is Jacobus from the Gesundheit Nutrition Center. 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
7: Welcome to Tuesday.
6: Tuesday.
8: Right. Hey.
7: Okay, everyone, no sudden moves, okay? No sudden moves. Don't spook the day. We have comedian DJ Demers coming up on the show today. And the sounds that drive smart people crazy. There are certain things that, certain sounds that people can't abide, like chewing, for example. There's even a name for the horror that you feel about someone chewing or making smacking noises. Well, yep. There are other sounds, and we've got a little collection of them. And if these sounds make you nuts, that's because you're very, very smart. So you're going to walk away feeling so good about yourself today. Plus, the workplace crush. How dangerous is that? Mm. Can you really have like a crush on a coworker and it doesn't do any harm to your relationship or marriage? What do you think? Because we're going to talk about that. What do you think? Like right off the top of your head, what do you think, guys? The answer to that
8: I don't. I think you can. You can. It's not going to be a problem.
9: Yeah, as long as you don't take any action on it, you can't. Yeah. You can't not have a crush. You have a crush, but you just don't take any action on it.
8: It's like me. That's like me wanting a piece of pie, but I just keep walking. But I think about the pie. I would love to have the pie. It would be so good. But I don't. You know, I just keep walking.
7: But imagine, Lamar, what if the pie could send you funny texts and memes? Can you see how you and the pie could get into trouble together?
8: Now we got danger. Danger.
9: Just don't imagine that wonderful light flakiness of the pie crust and that warm cinnamon center and how good that tastes as it lingers in your mouth before.
8: Y'all make me hungry all the time.
7: You're just sitting there watching a movie with Carla and your phone lights up and you look at it and you giggle and she's, what you laughing at? Oh, nothing. That pie just sent me a meme. That pie.
8: My buddy at work.
7: My friend, the pie. And pie is your friend.
8: Yeah.
7: Sometimes pie is the best friend you could ever have. All right. So that's all coming up. Workplace Crush is coming up on the show today. Lamar was telling us, you have to tell, if you can, tell the world the story of this lady and this crow. This is so fascinating.
8: It's so cool. It's so cool. The woman's name is Leah Wilson. And so she was walking out of her house or apartment there, and she noticed that there was an injured crow that was trapped in a rain gutter. She could sort of see the feathers up there, whatever. And overhead, a flock of crows are circling, and they're squawking, and they're dive bombing the area like they were trying to call for help. So she wanted to help, but nobody had a ladder tall enough to reach the bird. So she spotted a fire truck parked a few blocks away, and she decided to give it a shot. So she walks over to the fire truck, and she's like, hey, y'all look like y'all want to save a crow today. And they're looking at her like, what are you talking about? But the firefighters jumped at the chance. And so they pull the truck down, they get the ladder up, they get the crow out. And so she wraps him up in a little blanket and puts him in the car, and she called the wildlife emergency number, and she headed that way. Well, she said as the trip started, she reaches over to, you know, to sort of pat the crow, and it wrapped its claws around her fingers and just held on, wouldn't let go till she got to the place. And so she takes the crow in, and they say, yeah, we'll take care of it. And so a few days later, they let her know that the crow had recovered, and they released it in the wild. Everything's great. Then the craziest thing happened. She walks out the house with her dog, and she's walking her dog, and a crow swoops down and drops what she describes as a beautiful bundle of feathers that were all in a ball at her feet. It was the crow that she had rescued, because she could tell because it had a metal band around its leg where it went through rehabilitation at the place. Now, can you imagine this? It finds her, drops this. Every day, just not every day, but it's most of the days when she would go out, she would get something. Like it would drop sticks, or it would drop moss or a bird's nest. It would drop something for her. And then now when she walks her dogs, a bunch of crows, along with that one, they fly around them while they're going. And she always recognizes that crow because she can see the metal band. Is that not
7: this
8: cool?
7: This is, they are so smart.
8: Oh, they are.
7: They are so brilliant. And they're dinosaurs. Like, they have everything going for them. They're jet black. They're cool as hell. They're brilliant.
8: Yeah.
7: They remember. They hold grudges. And they used to be dinosaurs. How could there be anything better than that?
8: That's pretty good.
7: That's a good story, Lamar. All right.
8: Yeah.
7: Don't budge. Morons in the News is coming up. It's the Bob and Sherry Show.
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4: Hey, this message is for Lamar. 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All you need is a glass of milk. You're good.
5: Oh, boy. That sounds pretty good.
6: All right. It's Girl Scout cookies are delicious. So now it's even worse. Now it makes it even harder to not eat Girl Scout cookies. And I love Thin Mints. And I don't think anybody that eats Thin Mints should eat them unless they're in the refrigerator, because you want them cold.
7: Freezer or refrigerator?
5: Freezer. I keep them in
6: either
5: the freezer.
6: Either way. Yeah freezer, refrigerator. They got to be cold. But now that peanut butter with the mixture of that mint. Oh, I think that would
5: I can be see good. It. Yeah, I can see it. I was reading an article about depression era foods that are making a comeback. I can't think why. But anyway, one of these depression era foods combines two things that I love more than anything, and I can't imagine eating them together. But I'm going to guess, Lamar, you might have tried this as a kid, a peanut butter and pickle sandwich.
6: Nope.
5: According to this, the combination of the creamy saltiness of the peanut butter meeting the crisp, sour tang of the pickles transcends both and turns into like this amazing taste sensation. I love pickles. I've never put them together. Are you willing to do this?
6: Oh,
5: I know yes, we I treat you like a human that. Garbage disposal.
7: Actually,
5: are you willing to
7: this sounds
5: it?
7: Good. Yeah, I think that, yeah. that I think it would work. It sounds good.
6: Because I've got Grillo pickles. I got Grillo pickles, and those are
7: of course you do.
5: Grillo, listen. The best thing about Grillo pickles is that little bucket of pickle juice. Man, I just straight slam that. I drink that stuff straight. So maybe you could try the peanut butter and pickle situation together.
6: I will try that. Yeah, I like the idea of that.
5: I mean, I love peanut butter and bananas. I caught my husband the other day eating a banana and mayonnaise sandwich.
6: Yes.
5: So, yikes.
6: Then you put peanut butter with the mayonnaise and the banana.
5: No,
6: got something. Mayonnaise
5: he was just
6: on
5: going
6: one side,
5: peanut butter and Duke's mayonnaise. He just stood there and ate it. While not breaking eye contact, like, okay. I guess I've been put on notice that you're impervious to harm, so you'll eat that. what was that? Morons in the News is next. It's the Bob and Sherry Show.
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10: 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A high wind watch begins at 9 a.m. tomorrow. Cloudy today with a chance for storms. High of 67. Winds out of the southwest, 8 to 15 miles per hour. I'm meteorologist Paul Trombley on Good Times and Great Oldies, 99.9 K-Bear.
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6: Oh. That's me.
7: Lamar.
8: It is.
6: When y'all say the word moron, y'all mean you want me to talk. Ben Salem, Pennsylvania. The police say that they arrested a man accused of breaking into an office building and bringing his kid along with him. Now, authorities said that James Hackless DeShellis, 41, was caught cutting copper wiring from a building in this big, huge building. So officers responded about 12:30, and they found the building's door shattered and forced open. Inside, police said they located this guy. He's in an equipment room. They say that he brought along his girlfriend's 11-year-old daughter and instructed her to hold a flashlight while he removed the copper wire. I know how this kid feels. I spent a good bit of my life standing up on a milk crate in the front of my daddy's truck when he was rebuilding the engine, and I had to hold the light. And all he ever said was, be still, be quiet, and hold the light. That's all he ever said. It was a terrible, terrible holding the light. So I knew how she feels. But according to the police, he admitted to entering the building with the intent to steal the wiring. He's been charged with burglary, corruption of minors, and related offenses. His bail, and I think it's because he brought the kid, is $150,000.
8: Wow. I bet you're right.
6: That's a pretty big bail. But, yeah, I mean, so now I don't know. Did he tell his girlfriend he's taking the girl? I mean, hey, babe, I'm going to take your little girl. She's going to hold the light. Won't be no problem. She's just going to hold the light while I strip the wire. What? What kind of people? I swear.
8: This next story, there is just no entitlement like lifelong British aristocracy entitlement. So this is the story of Sir Benjamin Slade. He's a very eccentric aristocrat. And he went on TV in the UK looking for a, quote, castle-trained wife to give him a male heir. Okay? Now, he did this in the middle of his divorce battle

0: from Lady Pauline Slade. They were married for 12 years. As part of the divorce, she got a trust fund worth about close to $2 million. But the court battle was triggered after she moved out of their home where he's been living. She wants the house sold because it was her house too. So she wants it sold so that she can have half of the proceeds. Meanwhile, Sir Benjamin is not interested in dealing with her at all, and he's just looking for his next spouse. And he's got some requirements. He said she can't be Irish or Italian or from any country that begins with the letter I. She cannot come from a nation that has the color green in its flag. She cannot be Scottish. She cannot be a Scorpio. She cannot be a lesbian. And she must be a good breeder because he wants that male heir, and he'd also appreciate having a spare. And also, Sir Benjamin said that he divorced Lady Pauline because he became frustrated by her 17 cats.
1: 17?
0: 17 cats.
1: Wow.
0: So, meanwhile, Lady Pauline, who is horrified at the way that their private business is being aired in the press, said, look, I just want the property sold. And I want the proceeds to pay off my debt and, you know, contribute to my ability to provide for myself. Meanwhile, Sir Benjamin said, I will not consider any applicant who isn't at least 20 years younger than me, and she must be able to use a shotgun, play bridge and backgammon, and do ballroom dancing. And he would also like her to have a helicopter license.
1: I'm sorry, what?
0: Sir Benjamin, you're looking for one of the Avengers, not a fiancé. Like, what? And I don't know what you have against countries that start with an I or the people of Scotland. The only requirement that he had where he's like, she can't be a lesbian. Well, yeah, that will make it difficult on both of you, I think, if she is. That is Morons in the News. This is the Bob and Sherry Show.
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2: Oh my heavens, Doc, a gator? You want to be eaten by a gator? Dude, you don't need chia seed because you're going to poop yourself in the water. They, like, grab a hold of you, and you're, like, alive, and they drag you under and do that gator roll thing. So you're, like, hopelessly aware that you're in the face of a gator while you're being drowned and spun. Good gravy, son. Pick something else, please. Like, I'm shouting literally in my car going, oh, my, no, no, no. My dog is in the back seat flipping out because she doesn't know what I'm shouting at. Don't pick a gator. Cripes.
3: Doc, are you there? Are you,
4: I'm here.
3: Are you reconsidering being eaten by a gator? And by the way, Doc is not sad. This isn't a plan that he has for the weekend.
4: I am a Florida Gators fan, so that's why I picked the gator. But now I'm thinking about it. Okay. A Komodo dragon actually might be my new choice. Especially when they decide to swallow you whole.
3: Yeah.
5: Yeah, but
3: you know,
5: they got that poison thing going.
3: Yeah. But you'll go fast, and there's no saving you from a Komodo dragon.
4: Yeah.
3: And I think it's more memorable. I think you're making a good choice here, Doc. I mean, a lot of people get taken out by gators. We're coming into that season, you know, where somebody's going to have an unfortunate encounter with a gator. But you'd be legendary if you were eaten by a Komodo dragon.
4: Yeah, that would be a true Weird Stuff episode. You know,
5: really,
4: like, 100 years later, they find some dude who'd been eaten by a Komodo dragon.
3: And Jack, I won't even
5: you see
3: know
5: how this
3: that
5: is. Doc's even cool when he's getting eaten by something.
3: Yeah.
5: I swear.
3: And back. Lamar, you'll notice he's also solving problems before we realize we have them. Doc's like, you know, these episodes don't write themselves. Let me feed myself to a Komodo dragon.
5: That's commitment.
6: That's thoughtful.
5: That's commitment.
6: That's a little too much commitment, perhaps.
3: Max, you'll be the first man to be swallowed by a Komodo dragon who's followed by another man who pulls you out of the dragon's mouth, because that man is Max and he's not working without you. So.
6: that is true.
5: Yeah.
3: I think it's a good mental exercise to try to decide what wild animal you want to have eat you, because it really forces you to think about, like, who you are as a person. And what kind of courage you might have. You know, you can go to tours where the Komodo dragons live, and tourists don't want to believe when the guides tell them, no, this thing will kill you. They have, like, tragic interactions with the dragons every year because, especially as Americans, like, we think the world is a theme park.
6: Unfortunately, that is true, Sherry.
3: Yes,
6: and you know, that person will be showing up on Morons in the News.
3: Not Doc, though. He's going to get a whole True Weird Stuff episode, and it's going to be called Doc, Are You There? Because he's not. Because he was swallowed by a Komodo dragon. It's the Bob and Sherry Show.
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3: It's time for Everyone Needs a Laugh. 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
4: Hello. How are ya? Thank you. Thank you so much. What a dream. Thank you so much for having me. Keep that applause going for my interpreter, Caroline, everybody. Yeah. Yeah, I wanted to have an interpreter. I wanted to make sure that all my deaf homies could appreciate the show as well. And because I'm deaf, you know, I'm not full deaf. I wear hearing aids. I actually don't know sign language myself. I'm bad at being deaf. But yeah, I'm not good at hearing either. I'm like a day walker. I don't know where I belong. But I actually learned recently there's a bit of a beef between the deaf and hard of hearing communities, a quiet beef. But a beef nonetheless. But I want no part of that. I got nothing but love for everybody, deaf people. I've never felt deafer than I did during this pandemic. For real, man. Everybody's had a mask on. I haven't had a real conversation in 2 years. I don't know. Honestly, for real. Oh, my God. It's been brutal. People used to always ask me, like, how much can you actually hear and how much are you, like, lip reading? And now that everybody's been covering their mouth, I was finally able to run the numbers. And it turns out I'm lip reading 100% of the time. So, yeah. Yeah. Man, oh, man. The worst is when they have a mask on and they're behind plexiglass. You know, you walk into the bank, you're looking at a guy, he's got the mask on, he's behind the glass. I'm staring at the teller for like 10 seconds before I'm finally just like, hey, man, have you started talking yet? I legitimately have no idea. Yeah. Man, if this is important, could you like write it on a piece of paper and put it up against the glass like a reverse robbery situation? Man. I don't know sign language, but I realize that it might be time for me to learn, you know? But that wasn't learned, by the way. That was poop. But that was a joke for my deaf homies. Might have ruined the joke by explaining it, but I had to for my blind homies. Yeah. Had to do it. Yeah. I knew the pandemic was real when they took all the sports away. That's when I knew. You know, because I'm an idiot. Like, when I first started hearing about COVID, I was one of those morons. I was like, guys, this will be over in 4 or 5 days. We'll be back to business. And then they took all the sports away. I was like, it's pretty serious, guys. It's pretty serious. They took all the sports away. We should probably start washing our hands. They took them all away. And I love sports. Like, I need sports. When they took them away, like, I love every sport. Violent sports. I mean, it is a bit difficult for me to watch violent sports sometimes because I played a lot of hockey growing up. And I got a lot of concussions, and I feel like they might have scrambled my brain a little bit, but I don't know. I just love violent sports. It is a little hard for me to watch violent sports sometimes, though, because I played a lot of hockey growing up, and I got a lot of concussions. And, yeah. I feel like they might have scrambled my brain a little bit, but that was a joke, but if I do it again, call an ambulance, please. Yeah, then they took them all away. All of a sudden, I had no sport to watch. I had to, like, I went on YouTube. I started watching weird, random sports just to fill the void in my heart. I got into darts for a while. I was watching darts. Cornhole. I got deep into cornhole. That was weird. I started watching a lot of speed walking. Speed walking is amazing, though. Like, I stand by that. I know it's easy to hate on speed walking. I've been there. But once you get over your prejudice, undeniably the sexiest sport on the planet, you know? What other sport is literally all in the hips, you know? And they go hard. They go for 50 kilometers, 31 miles. Could you imagine doing this for 31 miles? My hips would break. Man, it's no joke. No, you know what I love about speedwalking, too? It's the only sport with, like, a built-in limit. Every other sport, the coaches are like, give it 110%. Speedwalking's the only one where they're like, better cap it at 98, you know? If we're not careful, this could turn into a jog. It's a dangerous game we're playing here. Speedwalking's got a marketing problem. It should be the biggest sport on the planet. What I would do if I was in charge of speedwalking, I would license it out to all the other sports. Create brand new, beautiful sports with speedwalking. Take your favorite sport, add speedwalking to the front of it. You got a beautiful... Think of any sport you want. Speedwalking baseball. You see it? You see it, right? A guy up to bat hits a ball to the left field gap. He's going down the first field. Come on. Outfielder trying to track it down. Come on. Speed walking football. Could you imagine speed walking? Just, hey! Receiver trying to get it. Come on. Man, oh, man. It doesn't even have to be like a real sport, like a random event I would watch if they added speed walking to it. You know the running with the bulls they do every year in Spain? Big deal. Anybody can run with the bulls. Let's see what you're really made out of, you know? Speed walking with the bulls. That's what I'm talking about. Thousands of people die every year. What a sport. Pure violence. Be a little hard for me to watch, though, because I played a lot of hockey growing up, and I got a lot of... That's so funny. You guys have been amazing. Thank you so much.
3: 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DJ Devers. We'll post that up at BOBANDSHERI.com. 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You'll see Everyone Needs a Laugh. All the comics we've been featuring right there. It's the Bob and Sherry Show.
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3: Morning, guys. I'm on my way to work this morning, and you're talking about Tickle Me Elmo. People died, actually, in the stampedes to get one of those things, and we didn't have Elmo, but we had Rockin' Fun Ernie, who didn't have an off button, so every time you pressed the start button, which my baby girl did often because he was her most favorite toy, come on, everybody, and it would start over and over and over, and it shook and it vibrated, and it was so loud, and there was no volume feature that we could find. I even let Rockin' Fun Ernie go in the bathtub, hoping that that would silence its giant orange head. It did not. So finally, eventually, I managed to put it out in the storage shed. Totally forgot about it. Life is good. Fast forward about 12 years, I pulled it out of the shed. Now, squirrels had gotten to Ernie, so he had like half an arm and his face was shot and he was just like an abomination. He still worked, but he sounded like the devil himself. So instead of the perky come, I swear to God, those things were haunted.
4: So I have what this set, what she's referring to. This is Rock and Roll Ernie.
5: It's time to rock. We're going to rock.

0: Yeah.
1: If I've ever given a child a noisy toy, I apologize. I don't think I ever have, but if I have, I'm so sorry. So she couldn't drown it, and leaving it out in the elements wasn't enough to kill it.
0: Sherry, there's some people right now listening, kind of shaking, like it's PTSD from this.
1: You know, I'm impressed that it couldn't be killed, even though it feels supernatural. I'm impressed that it couldn't be killed. I bought a clothing steamer from Walmart, took it out of the box, plugged it in. It didn't work at all. I had to bring it back that day. You know, so the idea that this thing couldn't be killed. It's the part where when they got it out of the shed and the squirrels had eaten it and the voice was slowed down. Mm-hmm. At that point, I'm not looking for a way to throw this toy away. I'm bringing it to the nearest church and dousing it in holy water. Something ain't right with that.
0: Yeah.
1: Something ain't right. All right, straight ahead. There are certain sounds that really smart people can't tolerate. I bet you're one of those people. I bet these sounds make you crazy too. That's next. It's the Bob and Sherry Show.
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8: 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A high wind watch begins at 9 a.m. tomorrow. Cloudy today with a chance for storms. High of 67. Winds out of the southwest, 8 to 15 miles per hour. I'm meteorologist Paul Trombley on Good Times and Great Oldies, 99.9 K-Bear.
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0: So there are certain sounds that make people crazy. The sound of chewing. People have even a disorder called misophonia where they cannot stand the sound of chewing, right? So I'm reading this article about sound and how for some people, something that you wouldn't even notice, it's all they can hear and it makes them crazy. And so we have a little collection of sounds that are really difficult for people with above average intelligence. So if these sounds drive you crazy, don't think of yourself as weird or high maintenance. Think of yourself as very, very brilliant. So here's the first one. The sound of a ticking clock in an empty room. I don't know why this makes people so crazy. You think that it would be kind of soothing. But it turns out that if the room is quiet and all you can hear is the ticking, pretty soon that's all you can hear for very bright people.
1: Do you know what's really trippy about that? There's an app where you can have sounds that you can sleep by. That's one of the sounds.
0: My mom collects clocks. Her house is filled with clocks. And my sister-in-law told my mom that she was having a hard time sleeping from all of the ticking in her bedroom. And my mother was like, well, I'll just come in and get the clocks. That's ridiculous. And my brother and his wife were like, we're living in a Poe novel over here. It's so loud.
1: All right. Here is the second sound.
0: Oh. Yeah.
1: This is the one you mentioned.
0: You can't handle Max can't
1: no,
0: handle
1: I can't,
0: this.
1: I can't. That's the chewing of the food.
0: Now, this next one. This one I think is going to be the most controversial for people because some people swear by it and other people can't endure it. And that is having the TV on in the background. So let's start with Lamar, who loves TV.
2: My entire life has been TV in the background. The first thing I turn on is the light when I walk in, and the second thing is the TV. Regardless, if we're going to bed in 10 minutes, the TV is on. It's always
0: That's
2: on.
0: That's my husband.
2: Never off. Never off.
0: That is Never. My husband. And if we accidentally, like while we're on the road, find ourselves at the Best Western or La Quinta and the TV in the room doesn't work. No, sir. We are at, he is at the front desk. Some people just, they feel like the silence in the house or the room is more distracting than the sound of the television. And is that you?
2: Television is comfortable. It's comfortable to me. Mm.
0: All right,
2: the sound of the TV
0: one,
2: is comfortable. Yeah.
0: This next one is very, very, very specific.
1: This one in school made me crazy.
0: This is a sign of how smart you are, Max, because these are really difficult for you. The old pen clicking.
1: Stop it! Sorry.
0: Lamar, that doesn't bother you at all, does it? Like, you didn't even react to that. You're just completely chill.
2: I'm just an idiot. That's what I am. I'm an idiot because none of this is bothering
0: No, Lamar's over here going, I'll tell you what, you got the TV on, none of this would bother any of y'all because you wouldn't hear any of it if the TV was on.
1: This is sound number five.
3: I'm sorry. Somebody recorded me with a CPAP machine. Dun dun dun dun dun dun dun dun.
0: I figure if I'm in a quiet space and I'm here and breathing like that, I've got a bigger problem, and that is, can I get to 911? You know, not am I being irritated.
1: Here's the next sound that annoys people. It's a keyboard, typing keyboard.
0: That's a tough one if that bothers you, because isn't that the soundtrack of the modern world? Wouldn't that be hard to escape?
1: That doesn't bother me nearly as much. Let me see.
0: I hate this next one.
1: Oh, these are all phone notifications.
0: Yeah. That means that there's something irritating that has to be dealt with. Do you not react like Pavlov's dog? Like, now?
1: I do. I keep my phone on vibrate all the time because I don't like hearing the sound. The sounds annoy me so much.

0: that I keep this phone on vibrate all the time, and that's the only way I have it.
1: My husband has his, when he gets a text message, it dings. Okay, that's fine, that's cool. But in our family group chat, some days that thing's going wild. Ding, ding, ding, ding, ding. I'm like, if I don't win a prize soon, we're going to have a problem here.
0: We've got some more of these sounds for you.
1: Let's pause. Yeah, we'll come back. It's the Bob and Sherry Show.
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3: In the summer of 1942, paranoia gripped the town of Pascagoula, Mississippi. An unknown intruder began sneaking into homes at night, not to steal valuables, but to cut the hair of sleeping children. As the attacks escalated into violence, mass hysteria took hold. A shadowy figure called the Phantom Barber terrorized families, then suddenly vanished without a trace.
2: True. Weird. 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
4: There are all these sounds in the world that most of us just don't even notice or pay attention to, but it turns out that really smart people are driven totally out of their minds. So here's one. The sound of people whispering nearby. The only thing that drives me crazy about that is how nosy I am.
5: Sorry, that's the thing, because usually if they're whispering, you're either in a library or they're saying something they don't want anybody to know. And if they're whispering, you know that whatever it is, it's juicy.
4: It's good. Yeah, it's good. I told my husband, like, it's not nosy. It's enthusiastically curious about my fellow humans' lives. And, you know, I just want to be an audience for all of your business and drama. And he goes, yeah, the short word for that is nosy. All right, let's have
5: this next one really bothers me. It's a foot tapping.
4: Oh. The context for me would be the thing. Like, that wouldn't bother me just anywhere, but it would, in certain situations, it would bother me.
6: That's really Carla doesn't annoying. Make that noise. She keeps her foot on the floor, but she does her knee up and down. You know what I'm saying? Jiggling your leg.
4: Yeah. And that makes you nuts.
6: We stop at a red light. It shakes the car.
5: Wow.
6: That's
5: car. Vigorous.
6: She has no idea she's doing it. She has no idea.
5: Probably done this her whole life.
6: Her whole life. Yeah. Yeah. That right leg.
5: All right. Yeah. This is our last sound that
4: one
5: annoys.
4: More?
5: Yeah, we've got one more. It's a little difficult
4: to
5: tell.
4: Is this a computer mouse?
5: Yeah, it's a computer mouse. That's exactly what that is.
4: See, I don't find keyboards or mouse noises. That just sounds like work to me.
5: Yeah, that doesn't bother me either.
4: But then again, this is for like Einstein level people, you know, who can't tolerate the slightest. I know, and Lamar has suffered so many times throughout this conversation.
5: Your daughter.
6: This is not the time for the IQ test. I'll go ahead and tell you that.
5: Lamar, your daughter, one of your daughters, really doesn't like to hear chewing.
6: No, Kaylee.
4: I think that's why she moved to Japan, honestly.
6: Well,
4: it's because Americans are such
6: that's
4: loud eaters.
6: But when they eat noodles over there, they suck the noodle. They slurp the noodles. I told you many, many, many years ago, she was dating her soon-to-be husband, or before they were talking about getting married. And she was, I was talking to her. I said, what are you doing? She said, I'm standing outside the noodle house. I said, where's she gay? She said, he's inside eating. I can't be in there.
4: She's never been able to get used to it. She's never been able
6: to
4: cope.
6: She can't get used
4: to
6: it.
4: Well, next time you talk to her, tell her that that's proof she's a genius. It's the Bob and Sherry Show.

0: Because everyone loves the good times and great oldies on K-Bear. 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

0: Anyways, I want to tell the story about the fact that I used to work for a bank. And what I did was I would repossess cars. And as I said out loud, I see a whole line of jobs that I have. But anyways, I used to repossess cars. And one of the branches had asked me if I would come rob them. And they asked me to do certain things, like I had to put a colored Band-Aid on my hand, and they had mascara on one eye, just little things like that, and just see when I go in and pretend to rob them, that the tellers would be able to pick up on these details when they were asked to describe the robber. And I was like, oh my gosh, how fun would that be, right? So I come out, I go outside, and I'm running around the corner on this busy street, which is ridiculous now that I think about it, and I go in the door, and I start screaming like I'm going to rob them and pull out this. Yeah. Anyways, the tellers didn't know. One of the ladies had a full-on panic attack. They had to call an ambulance. No joke. Then I run back out, and then I go through the back door, and I'm sitting in there, and then they ask, and then I hear about what happened. But things like this do happen. But when you're younger, it seems like, oh, my gosh, that sounds like so much fun. I would completely do that. Now that I'm older, I'm like, that's probably not a good idea. We need to talk through this. But I just wanted to share that. I love listening to you in the morning. It makes my whole day. I get a slightly grumpy if I don't get to listen to you. And yes, my husband, he would probably agree with that. But anyways, thanks. Love you guys. Bye.
1: Jennifer, I completely agree with you. Like I would have said, yes, absolutely. I want to be the bank robber. And then I would have felt terrible when that lady ended up in the ambulance. I don't think, does this kind of thing still happen? Doesn't this seem like a giant liability?
2: It really does seem like something really could go badly amiss. Can I do a really goofy dad joke about her waking up? So if she can't listen to it, she gets grumpy. So they say to her husband, did you wake up grumpy this morning? He says, no, she's still in bed. All right, that's a terrible joke. So Sherry, when I worked for Holiday Inn, when I was in high school, they had a restaurant and they had a bar there. They had a lounge, and so if the lounge wasn't particularly busy, the bar manager would come up to the front desk and he would take petty cash out and he would give me the petty cash and he says, "I want you to go to this, and this bar, and I want you to report back to me what you saw in each of these bars and buy a drink in each of them." So first of all, I'm underage. How many things are wrong with this? I am underage. I'm buying alcohol. I'm buying 5 drinks, then driving back to work to report on what happened.
1: And you're on the clock.
2: And I'm on the clock too.
1: So can you imagine if you'd have like, okay, first of all, was the regional manager for Holiday Inn at that time a young Johnny Knoxville? Who was making these decisions?
2: It was the manager of the bar.
1: What if you'd have gotten in an accident on the Holiday Inn's clock? Did they know you were underage? You're tall. You look older than you are.
2: He didn't realize I was underage. Nobody came up there because I was tall and big, you know, when I was 17 years old. So they would come up and they assumed that I was older than I was.
1: What was your drink of choice as an undercover hospitality espionage agent back in the day?
2: Sherry, I'm sure it was probably something goofy like light beer. I wish I had, it wasn't like I was going, whiskey, put the bottle on the counter, you know, put the bottle on the bar. I wasn't doing anything like that, you know.
1: I know everybody's capacity is different. I couldn't put 5 drinks down today, much less as a high school junior.
2: Yes, I did, Sherry. I did do it.
1: Well, that's because you were such a good employee.
2: Because I was a good employee.
1: But when you would come home from work, mm-hmm. I can't believe your parents were the furthest thing from stupid. And your mother was eagle-eyed. Did they not know that you had been?
2: Sherry, not only that, I was taking the Holiday Inn van. The van we used to get people from the airport.
1: Yeah.
2: So I was taking the Holiday Inn van to these places. Because I didn't have a car of my own. There are so many things wrong with this, Sherry, when I think back on it, but I am the only the only person I've ever met who was paid to drink.
1: As a teenager.
2: As an underage teenager.
1: Oh my God, I cannot believe this. It's the Bob and Sherry Show.
2: Why should you go to the Bob and Sherry store? Because it's chock full of stuff you'll actually use. Like Doc, Are You There? Teas and mugs. 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
4: 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I'm Lynn Turner Fitzgerald. Actor-comedian Richard Pryor sustained second and third degree burns over half of his body on this day in 1980. The police said it happened while he was freebasing cocaine. Pryor tells a different story. More next.
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4: Pryor spent 6 weeks in a hospital burn unit. Afterward, he appeared on Johnny Carson.
6: I want to say something. You know, people say a lot of things about life. Life is important, because when that fire jumped on my all I could think about was life. I did. 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I was trying all religious symbols I could think of. I was trying to call. You know what I mean? I didn't call the Bank of America once.
4: In his semi-autobiographical film, JoJo Dancer, Your Life is Calling, Richard Pryor douses himself with rum and sets his polyester shirt on fire. Pryor later admitted that actually happened on the night of June 9th, 1980. Boomers is back tomorrow.
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2: Max, listening to you describe being sent out basically as a secret shopper to bars
3: right.
2: while you were a teenager working right. for the Holiday Inn, it made me think this just happened. There was a police department, and they were looking for volunteers who would be drunk so that the officers could practice field sobriety training. Mm-hmm. They wanted real drunk people, which I guess I remember reading this article and thinking, oh, I guess this is a thing that happens all the time and you just didn't know about it. Were you aware of this, by the way, that police departments train on real drunks?
4: I was aware of this. No. Yes. I have heard of this before. Yes.
2: That you volunteer, you don't show up drunk. They don't want you on the road showing up drunk, but you volunteer. The officers stay sober, but the police department gives you the alcohol and the snacks.
5: Snacks? So you have snacks.
2: I guess it depends on, you know, where you are, but you start drinking, and then they do these sobriety tests on you at different levels of consumption. So like they test you before you start drinking, so you're not allowed to pregame.
3: Right.
2: And then they monitor you as you reach these volunteers hit these different levels of intoxication, and then they test you. And so they're looking for, all right, this is you after 1 6-ounce cocktail,
3: right,
2: or 1 light beer or whatever. And so this is the day, and they do it over a handful of days. It starts at 8 o'clock in the morning. It runs through 4 o'clock in the afternoon. I would never be able to stay awake if I gave me drinks. And then, you know, throughout the day, you have to, I guess, walk the straight line and touch your nose and stuff. It makes perfect sense. I never thought about that before, that's how they train the cops to do sobriety testing.
4: So I saw a thing on this one time, and I think the thing that was most surprising for the people who were drinking was how much even a small amount of alcohol screwed up their reaction times and decision-making in different situations as they were like driving around like a track, you know, where they would set up hazards or something or cones. And that was the thing that was most surprising, because they would think, oh, well, I'm a little buzzed, but I'm okay. And then they would surprise themselves with how they were unable to complete whatever little task they had.
2: Well, don't we all know, or have at least known one person in our lives who is convinced that they're a better driver after a few because they're paying more attention or some BS rationalization?
6: I've heard that so many times.
4: Avoid this person.
2: Yeah, that person, among everything else, just has a distorted view of reality and not good sense. So yeah, the next time I see one of these things pop up, I'll mention it on the air if it's in a town near you. If you want to go spend a day slamming shots with the cops and getting snacks. It's the Bob and Jerry Show.
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2: Here's your forecast from the Desert Mountain Broadcasting Information Center. A high wind watch begins at 9 a.m. tomorrow. Cloudy today with storms likely. Highs around 67. West winds 10 to 15 miles per hour. I'm meteorologist Paul Trombley on Good Times and Great Oldies, 99.9 K-Bear.
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2: Can you believe this is sponsored by Muddy Matt?
3: You read it once.
4: I don't believe that.
3: And then you read it again.
5: I can't believe this.
3: It's Bob and Jerry's.
5: Believe this.
6: The workplace crush. Who hasn't had a workplace crush? I know Max has. We've talked about this, like, you know, that little workplace crush. This is not the same thing as your work wife or your work husband, because, like, I've been a work wife for most of my adult life, and no matter how much I've begged Bob or Lamar, they will not cheat on their real wives with me, okay? And I've begged. A work wife or a work husband, now, that can also cross the line, but it's not the same thing as that work crush where you're just, like, it's like you're in seventh grade again. Like, you are just... You are just crushing. Can you describe, Max, the feeling of a crush versus like your work wife?
3: It's kind of – well, there is a genuine chemical reaction inside when you have a workplace crush. You know, you get – you feel tingly. You feel a certain way when you see that person. And if they're friendly to you, they may be totally unaware. But if they're friendly to you, it makes it even a little bit worse.
6: Well, there's like a lot of danger with the work crush. The more time you spend around your work crush, the poorer the quality of your relationship at home. But they found, they studied almost 600 people between the ages of 22 and 35. And they found that 1 in 10 couples broke up. And it was a work crush that was the reason. That's a pretty high number, I think, 1 in 10.
3: Let me just clarify that if I've had a crush, that person may be totally unaware of that. And I'm not flirting with that person. Do you know what I mean?
7: No.
3: Especially if that person has somebody. You know, so it's – we're talking about something that's like from afar. So it's not something where and we're going to have lunch and we're having secret meetings.
6: No.
3: Like
6: that. Yeah. That's well, I mean, I think a crush implies one-sided, doesn't it?
3: Yeah.
6: I mean, isn't that the point of a crush is that it's a, otherwise you'd be dating. Like it's a
3: right.
6: When you have a crush, sometimes not only does the other person not know you have a crush on them, they also are unaware that you even exist.
3: which is good in a way, but it's also very disheartening.
6: So they were able to come up with like a math measurement. The greater your, because there's multiple kinds of crushes, and sometimes it's so physical. It's just such a crazy physical attraction. The stronger the physical attraction to the crush, the poorer the relationship at home becomes. Because once you're so like physically overwhelmingly crushing on someone, your real life partner just seems, it's like the difference between black and white and color, right? Anyone's been there. Very few people actually act on their workplace crush. Like 3% of people have actually cheated with a workplace crush. Which also rings true, doesn't it?
3: Yeah, I would say.
7: Yeah, that sounds about right. I think so.
6: So, Lamar, have you ever been aware of a coworker having a big old crush on you?
7: God, no.
3: When you were working at the Budweiser warehouse with all those guys?
6: Come on.
7: No.
6: Seriously? Never? You're unaware of anyone ever having a crush on you.
7: I'm not going to say that about old time video because I had a couple of three female customers that rented a lot of movies and spent a lot of time talking about the movies. I mean, yeah.
6: We had nothing
7: ever, you know, whatever. But I'm just saying they hung around
6: because 97% of the time, nothing ever does come of it. It's so rare.
7: Exactly. Yeah.
6: I can remember we had a couple of coworkers back in the day who were so smitten with Max that they would make up excuses to come into the studio to talk with him. But here's the problem with that. In our world, if somebody from HR comes into the studio, that typically means there's going to be law enforcement action following.
3: And the worst part about that is...
6: We were always very taken aback.
3: They felt comfortable coming in because it's a soundproof room. Nobody hears your conversation in the hallway.
6: And even though like it was all glass walls, you could look in and see. Sometimes you would look in, and if you remember Warner Brothers Looney Tunes cartoons, the little black cat pressed up against the wall while Pepe Le Pew makes his move.
3: Yeah.
6: But Max would be the cat.
3: In these cases, yes, I think you're right, Sherry.
6: Yeah, so if you're crushing on somebody at work, stay in that 97%. We'll get this posted up for you. It's the Bob and Sherry Show.
3: Hey, you can be a swinging cat all through the month of June as we're partnering with Mission Meow, a nonprofit that makes lasting transformations for cats in need. 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

0: bars, the chocolate and peanut butter Nutty Buddy bars. It's the Dorito is kind of salty, and then the Nutty Buddy bar is sweet, and together somehow the texture and everything, it's so delicious. And then lastly, it's kind of a southern thing maybe, but I've been eating these since as long as I can remember, but banana and mayonnaise sandwiches. Just slice up a banana and put it on white bread with a little bit of mayonnaise, and it's delicious. So maybe you give these a try, and hopefully you enjoy them.
1: Kevin,
2: you are so sweet.
1: Banana.
2: She's so sweet. But all I can think about is Elvis in his later years. I just be careful with the banana and mayonnaise sandwiches.
1: Kevin eats those.
2: He does?
1: Not
2: the
1: often.
2: Banana sandwiches? Really? Mm-hmm. With mayonnaise?
1: Yeah. Do you want to? Of course. Please. We're not heathens. Right. You want to hear something absolutely horrifying? So we were having like a little family cookout kind of thing. And Uncle Louie, who's like 89, watched me put mustard on a hot dog. And he said, well, now, darling, you know what's even better than that is mayonnaise on a hot dog.
3: Oh, my.
2: Oh, no.
1: Uncle Louie. I said, Louie, I have never known a human being on earth to put mayonnaise on a hot dog. He said he was back in college, and some guy he went to school with that he was friends with put mayonnaise on a hot dog. And Louie was like, that's awful. And the guy said, until you try it. And Louie said, and honey, it is just the most delicious thing. You should try it. And you know what? I love Louie. I love Louie so much. But I can never love a man enough to put mayonnaise on a hot dog and then put it in my mouth.
2: I couldn't love a woman that much either. No, it's terrible. So just nasty sounding.
3: So here is another, it's kind of a food thing.
4: Good morning, Bob, Sherry, Max, and Doc. This is Lisa from Stockton, California. And I was so excited to get in the car this morning. I wanted to hear if you guys found this story. And I got really excited when I heard Bob talking about weird food pairings because I thought it was coming for sure. Yesterday on the radio, I heard a story about a Texas brewery collecting hot dog water from people to make a hard seltzer. And I was like, what would Bob and Sherry say about that?
3: Wow.
4: That was my first thought. So this morning I get in the car. I'm all excited. I found the article. I was going to send it on Facebook Messenger to Bob and Sherry. And then Bob started talking about weird food pairings. And I was like, here it is. Here it comes. They're going to talk about it. And he didn't.
3: Aww.
4: So I sent you the article. I can't wait to hear your thoughts. I want to hear Max's facial expression when you talk about hot dog water being turned into hard seltzer. Love you guys. Listen to you every morning.
2: Thank you, dear.
4: Excited
2: Thank you.
4: To hear more. And I really, really want to know your take on hot dog water.
2: You really, really will. Thank you. Nice to hear a call from Stockton there.
3: Hey, here's my today. Facial expression.
2: Hot dog water. Hot dog water, doesn't that sound like, I don't know, a lyric from a Rolling Stones song, you know?
1: What?
2: I want to kiss you, I think I ought to, except you're treating me like hot dog water. You know, it sounds like something Jagger would write.
1: See, to me, it's if someone said, describe sadness in three words. hot dog water. Because
2: What would it taste like? Have you ever heard of anything like that?
1: No, but now it's carbonate. It's hot dog water because it's a hard seltzer. So it's hot dog water. Add carbonation and vodka. I know. And she said it's not that bad. No, I don't think so. Could you?
2: I'd have to drink the vodka first, and then
1: you do a hot dog martini? So it's hot dog water with Tito's, and then instead of an olive, it's a little one of those hot dog cocktail smokies on a stick. I bet you could do that.
2: Oh, well, okay. I guess. Depends how bad the week has been, to be honest with you. I don't know. I don't understand the composition of the product. Why would you? First of all, how much hot dog water is available to a producer?
1: Well,
2: how do you get it?
1: You get, like, think of all the street vendors and all of those places, like those are hot. That's hot dog water. When you get a hot dog on the street in New York or Philly, they're pulling it out of a vat of hot dog water, hot dog water.
2: You know, if this thing goes south, now I know what I could do. I could go from vendor to vendor collecting hot

0: dog water to keep things going.
1: Don't give Tony any ideas.
0: I know.
1: We'll start up a side
0: venture.
1: Thank
0: you, callers. Thank you.
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2: Hey, guys. You're chit-chatting about bar soap versus body wash. And as a little girl, I learned something about bar soap. If you're sharing a communal bar soap, you should have your own washcloth. Everybody gets that bar soap wet. They get their washcloth wet. They get that washcloth all sudsed up. They set the bar soap back down, and then you wash your body with your own washcloth. Nobody who shares a communal bar soap should be putting it to their own skin. I went into a relative's bathroom one time, and there were little hairs stuck to the bar soap. I learned from a really young age, don't touch bar soap that's not your own house, first of all. If you're going to share it, you got to have your own washcloth, I guess. As a full-grown adult, we are a body wash people all the way. Mostly, I mean, the residue and everything else. Anyway, just one little tidbit. If there's little curly hairs on the bar soap, don't touch it.
3: Kaylee, girl. My sister from another mister. I have so many issues with bar soap. You know how when a bar of Dial or Zest or whatever dries out and it gets that splintery crack and it sort of gets like weirdly discolored. Do you know what I'm talking about?
4: Yes.
3: Oh, that's uncomfortable. And then when you're at someone else's house, I probably developed my bar soap fixation because of going to some other kid's house and realizing where that soap had been. Like, I just don't like it so much. And yet I'm like all tied up around the idea of, you know, disposable plastics. So here's my compromise. And I've been doing this since like 2018. There's this brand of body wash I really like called EO. And it's lavender scented. It just has this like really clean, perfect, crisp smell. I buy it by the gallon and I fill up the decanter. So I've had the same decanter since 2019, and I've been refilling it with this EO body wash so that I can, like, tell myself some BS lie about the environment. And also, I never have to touch another dried out, cracked, splintering bar soap with mysterious curlies on it. You can't tell me that that doesn't make you uncomfortable. Of all the things to be weird about, that's a weird one, I admit.
4: But you can understand why you're weird about it, Sherry, because when you describe that, we've all pictured that, and that looks like something out of a horror movie.
3: Yeah, and I'm not a squeamish person, you know, for the most part. Like, I'll get right down on my hands and knees and clean up your mess. And in our family, if we've got throwing up babies, I'm the person who rides into the rescue because I have a strong stomach. It is not about being squeamish. It's about being like, okay, I'm looking at that bar of soap and it's telling me a couple of things. It's dried up and cracked. Y'all aren't using it as much as you could be.
5: Yeah, that's a thing.
3: And that one ossified curly that's embedded in it. I never want to be that close to your dad, Patty. Ever.

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2: Here's your forecast from the Desert Mountain Broadcasting Information Center. A high wind watch begins at 9 a.m. tomorrow. Cloudy today with storms likely. Highs around 67. West winds 10 to 15 miles per hour. I'm meteorologist Paul Trombley on Good Times and Great Oldies, 99.9 K-Bear.
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3: It's the Bob and Jerry box office.
4: Just identify which movie this clip came from.
5: Why do you think you'd be a good hire for this bank?
6: Well, I'm ready to work hard, and when I put my mind to something, I go all the way. I'll go all the way for you, sir.
5: Do you have any experience?
6: No, sir, I have no experience, but I'm a big fan of money. I like it. I use it. I have a little. I keep it in a jar on top of my refrigerator. I'd like to put more in that jar. That's where you come in.
4: Think you know what movie this came from? Just go to bobandsherry.com and we'll randomly select a winner. You could win Bob and Sherry swag.
7: All right, make of this what you will. I'm prepared for you to immediately be skeptical and arguing, but let me, don't shoot the messenger. Let me just tell you, there's a dude on TikTok. He's in Arizona. I think he's in Phoenix. Anyway, he says that he cured his cat allergy. And here's how he did it. He started putting egg white protein powder into his pet's cat food. He said, I Googled that it's like 93% effective or something. Okay, well, that makes me nervous because I could get almost any answer I want if I Google it correctly, right? If I ask it the right way. But it turns out that it might actually work. So there's an allergy specialist named Dr. Zachary Rubin who jumped on TikTok and said, here's the deal. The vast majority of people that are allergic to cats are actually allergic to one specific protein that's in the cat's saliva. And it's that's called FLD1, blah, blah, blah. Anyway, this was the first protein that scientists discovered that could create allergy symptoms in human beings. And they found that when chickens are exposed to cats on a regular basis, the chickens produce a protein called LGY antibodies. And those antibodies bind to that FLD1 cat allergy protein and neutralize it. And this protein is passively transferred into egg yolk. And he said Purina Pro Plan has actually created a type of cat food that when cats eat it regularly every day for 4 weeks, 50% drop in the amount of allergy proteins in their saliva. So while we know that that works, he says there's some science behind this, but there's no guarantee that the chickens who produce the eggs in your egg white protein powder were exposed to cats. And the only way the chickens can produce the allergy antibodies is by being exposed to cats. I think this is like fascinating and super low tech. I mean, think about it. We expose some chickens to cats. We sell that powder to people with cat allergies. They sprinkle it on their cat food. Boom. Everybody wins.
8: Right? Sherry, were you surprised that it's not the dander of the cat, but that it's the saliva that they're allergic to?
7: I only knew that because, I only knew.
8: Siri, shut up.
7: Sorry. Nobody. You know what, Siri? When we want you, you're like, bitch, ain't available. And then you just randomly chime in. Listen, I thought it was the dander too, but because I have cats and I'm surrounded by people that are constantly telling me they're allergic to cats, that I started reading up on it because I'm allergic to everything, including my cats. And that's when I learned that it's something in their saliva. What I didn't know was that there's a magical kitty cat chicken link where if I expose chickens to cats and then I get their eggs, I can cure my cat allergies. We have a lot of listeners with backyard chickens.
8: Mm.
7: This could be a game changer for people.
8: It could be a game changer. It's a lot of effort, though, don't you? I mean,
7: but isn't this like fun, cool science?
8: It is.
7: You know what it shows us? It shows us that in the natural world, we are all linked. We are all joined together in this complex and miraculous chain. And that if people who have cat allergies can be helped by eating eggs from chickens exposed to cats or cats eating those eggs, that, you know, like we're all just here on this planet. We're all the same. All of our perceptions of difference between each other and the animal world are illusions. We're all part of the same magical place.
8: If they're able to do that, wouldn't you think they could invent some kind of an injection or a pill or something that would allow people that have these cat allergies to have cats without any symptoms?
7: Well, you can go get immunotherapy injections for pet allergies. If you got immunotherapy injection time and money.
8: There is that money part of it, isn't there?
7: We have Anthem Blue Cross Blue Shield. The only thing that'll cover is a premature death so that they can save a few bucks on our annual physical. Right? But I don't know. I just thought I would throw this out there because this is a show and an audience, a community of animal lovers. And this is cool stuff.
8: It is.
7: This is cool stuff. And look at you, Purina Pro Plan, being way on top of it. Yeah. And as Max and I know from working on True Weird Stuff, the guy who founded Purina was a nutcase.
8: He was.
7: He was into some nutcasey things.
8: He was.
7: But look at Purina Pro Plan today. It's the Bob and Sherry Show.
9: 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An unknown intruder began sneaking into homes at night, not to steal valuables, but to cut the hair of sleeping children. As the attacks escalated into violence, mass hysteria took hold. A shadowy figure called the Phantom Barber terrorized families, then suddenly vanished without a trace.
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3: Hey, y'all. This is Jenny from Apex. So I've been thinking about this for like an irrationally long amount of time. Okay, I know that Grandma Blackhair was Sherry's dad's mother, and Grandma Whitehair was her mother. But where does Grandma Pegleg come in? I almost had to get the dry erase markers out to track it all, because I don't remember who Grandma Pegleg belongs to. Anyway, if y'all could clear that up for me, that'd be great.
4: Pegleg. And we called her that because she had a peg leg like a pirate. Pegleg was my paternal grandfather's mother. So my pup-pup's mother was Pegleg. But her husband was not my pup-pup's father because she stepped out on her husband while he was serving in the United States Navy. And my pup-pup was a love child. He was Pegleg's love child. Can I tell y'all something kind of spooky and
5: yes.
4: cool about my pup-pup? So I'm up to my eyeballs working on a True Weird Stuff episode. And I went looking for something that... I was looking for something else in 1975. And I'm scanning through this journalism database. I'm looking at all these digitized news stories. And out of the corner of my eye, I saw the following words. A New Jersey man was killed in a plane crash. And I yanked my eyes over. I stumbled across a story of my grandfather's plane crash. I took a screenshot. I'll show you. Wait. They didn't identify him by name, but the place was right, the date was right, all the details were right, but there was something in that news story that I never knew. My grandfather came within a whisker of that plane crashing into a dynamite plant, which is the lynchiest thing that could ever happen to a lynch. It is the most lynch thing in the history of lynches.
5: Was he flying the plane, Sherry?
4: He was the pilot. He was alone in the plane. He had flown from his airfield in New Jersey to spend the summer with us in Wyoming, and his plane needed a repair. So it was towed down to an airfield in Spanish Forks, Utah, and they repaired the wing. They repaired it with pop rivets. And when he hit altitude over Rawlins, Wyoming, the rivets came out, and he went spiraling into the ground. He was killed instantly. I mean, he barely missed a dynamite depot. Which, no wonder I have such a love for Daffy Duck, my bloodline. We are the people that are left with nothing but a beak in all of the wreckage. But I can't tell you how eerie it was
6: to just stumble
4: across
6: upon
4: that.
6: That's really.
4: That's not
6: really,
4: something.
6: That's really Whoa. Trippy.
4: Whoa. It's the Bob and Sherry Show.
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2: ABC News. I'm Sherry Preston. A U.S. Navy drone boat rescued two American pilots after their Apache helicopter went down near the coast of Oman. The 24-foot unmanned boat was able to locate the two crew members who had spent 2 hours in the water and bring them ashore.
3: We do not know whether this helicopter was shot down or whether this was mechanical difficulty, but these Apache helicopters have been aggressively patrolling the Strait of Hormuz looking for Iranian small boats. This comes in a part of a very high tension, and it has gone back down again in the last few days.
2: ABC Chief Global Affairs Correspondent Martha Raddatz. President Trump says he thinks a peace deal is close in Iran. Today is Election Day in a handful of states. Lots of attention on the main Democratic Senate race, where Graham Plattner, who's been in the headlines recently, hopes to unseat Susan Collins in November. In California, reality star Spencer Pratt will not compete against Los Angeles Mayor incumbent Karen Bass this fall. This is ABC News. House lawmakers today will question Jeffrey Epstein's former personal assistant, Leslie Groff, who shows up 150,000 times in the Epstein file. Here's ABC's Aaron Katursky.
4: Groff has denied any knowledge of Epstein's crimes or any participation in them. But Maria Lacerda, who says she was 14 when she was first sexually abused by Epstein, told us she finds that hard to believe.
5: She should bring full accountability to this. I think she knows a lot more than what we think.
4: After Epstein died by suicide in jail, prosecutors identified Groff as a potential co-conspirator. But she faced no criminal charges. This is the second time she'll face questions about Epstein, but the first since talking to the FBI 5 years ago.
2: Pope Leo landing in Barcelona. A bit of a chilly reception, though, when he said he roots for Real Madrid instead of their beloved Barça, Barcelona's team. Real Madrid posting video of the moment he said it. The comments on social media trying to convince others that Madrid is the team of God. Barcelona disagrees. Sherry Preston, ABC News.
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8: Here's your forecast from the Desert Mountain Broadcasting Information Center. A high wind watch begins at 9 a.m. tomorrow. Cloudy today with storms likely. High of 67, west winds 10 to 20 miles per hour. I'm meteorologist Paul Frombly on Good Times and Great Oldies, 99.9 K-Bear.
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0: right? 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
6: Here's your forecast from the Desert Mountain Broadcasting Information Center. A high wind watch begins at 9 a.m. tomorrow. Cloudy today with storms likely. High of 67, west winds 10 to 20 miles per hour. I'm meteorologist Paul Frombly on Good Times and Great Oldies, 99.9 KBear.
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16: Here's your forecast from the Desert Mountain Broadcasting Information Center. A high wind watch begins at 9 a.m. tomorrow. Cloudy this afternoon with thunderstorms likely. High of 67. West winds 10 to 20 miles per hour. I'm meteorologist Paul Trombley on Good Times and Great Oldies, 99.9 K-Bear.
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2: Here's your forecast from the Desert Mountain Broadcasting Information Center. A high wind watch begins at 9 a.m. tomorrow. Cloudy this afternoon with thunderstorms likely. High of 67. West winds 10 to 20 miles per hour. I'm meteorologist Paul Trombley on Good Times and Great Oldies. 99.9 K-Bear.
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0: 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Music that's never in a bad mood. J-Bear! Back in a flash.
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0: paradise. 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
9: Here's your forecast from the Desert Mountain Broadcasting Information Center. A high wind watch begins at 3 a.m. tomorrow morning. Cloudy skies this afternoon with storms likely. High of 67, winds out of the northwest, 10 to 15 miles per hour. I'm meteorologist Paul Trombley on Good Times and Great Oldies, 99.9 K-Bear.
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0: right? 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

0: It's got a Lincoln motor and it's really souped up. 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It's got overdrive, just won't stall. With a 4-barrel carb and a dual exhaust, with 4 living gears you can really get lost. Got safety tubes, but I ain't scared. The brakes are good, tires fair. Pulled out of San Pedro late one night, the moon and the stars was shining bright. We was driving up Grapevine Hill, passing cars like they was standing still. Sudden, in a wink of an eye, a Cadillac sedan passed us by and said, boys, it's a mark for me. By then, the taillight was all you could see. Now, the fellas had ribbed me for being behind, so I thought I'd make the Lincoln unwind. Took my foot off the gas, and man alive, I shoved it on down into overdrive. Wound it up to 110, my speedometer said that I hit top end. My foot was glued like lead to the floor. That's all there is, and there ain't no more. Now the boys all thought, lost my sense, and telephone poles looked like a picket fence. They said, slow down, I see spots, the lines on the road just look like dots. Took a corner, sideswiped the truck, crossed my fingers just for luck. My fenders was clicking the guardrail post, the guy beside me was white as a ghost. Smoke was coming from out of the back when I started to gain on that Cadillac. Knew I could catch him, I thought I could pass. Don't you know by then we'd be low on gas. We had flames coming from out of the side. Could feel the tension, man, what a ride. I said, look out, boys, I got a license to fly. And that caddy pulled over and let us by. Now all of a sudden she started knocking him down in the dip. She started to rock and I looked in the mirror. Red light was blinking, the cops was after my hot rod Lincoln. They arrested me and they put me in jail and they called my pappy to throw my bail. And he said, son, you're gonna drive me to drinking if you don't stop driving that hot rod Lincoln.
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What Did I Say by Ray Charles on Bozeman's Home for Good Times and Great Oldies, 99.9 K-Bear. Good afternoon, Bozeman. Hey, it's Tuesday. It's June 9th. If today's your birthday, a very happy birthday to you. What Did I Say was recorded by Ray Charles on February 18, 1959, and released by Atlantic Records in July of that same year. The song was improvised live on stage one night in December of 1958 when Charles and his band had time left in a set and needed to fill it, and it went over so well with the audience that he was rushed into the studio to record the song. It became Ray Charles' first top 10 hit on the Billboard Hot 100. It peaked at number 6 in the summer of 1959, and it hit number 1 on the Billboard R&B chart. The song's use of the Wurlitzer electric piano helped popularize the instrument in R&B and rock music. What I Say was banned on some radio stations for a suggestive moaning and lyrics, but the controversy only boosted sales. The song marked a turning point in Charles' career, helping him cross over to mainstream white pop audiences and ultimately securing a new contract with ABC Paramount Records. Standing in the Shadows of Love by the Four Tops and Baby Don't Go by Sonny and Cher are both coming up next on Bozeman's Home for Good Times and Great Oldies, 99.9 K-Bear.

0: He's It'll Be Hard by Three Dog Night on Bozeman's Home for Good Times and Great Oldies, 99.9 K-Bear. Three Dog Night released Easy to Be Hard in August of 1969. It was their breakthrough song, showing the band could handle more serious material beyond their upbeat rock hits. The song was written for the 1967 rock musical Hair, and the song peaked at number 4 on the Billboard Hot 100 in September of 1969, staying in the top 40 for 13 weeks. The songs that held it back from number one was Sugar Sugar by the Archies, which was the number one song in 1969, Honky Tonk Woman by the Rolling Stones with 2, and Green River by Creedence Clearwater Revival was number 3, and Easy to Be Hard was number 4. The Three Dog Night arrangement slows the tempo from the Broadway version, adding a gospel-influenced build by Chuck Negron's soaring lead vocals, supported by rich harmonies by Corey Wells and Danny Hutton. The success of Easy to Be Hard helped confirm Three Dog Night's reputation as an interpreter of other writers' material, leading to a string of top 10 hits in the early 1970s. Your local Bozeman weather forecast from the Desert Mountain Broadcasting Information Center. 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
9: Here's your forecast from the Desert Mountain Broadcasting Information Center. A high wind watch begins at 3 a.m. tomorrow morning. Cloudy this afternoon with storms likely. High of 67, northwest winds 10 to 15 miles per hour. I'm meteorologist Paul Trombley on Good Times and Great Oldies, 99.9 K-Bear.
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0: Short Shorts for the Royal Teens on Bozeman's Home for Good Times and Great Oldies, 99.9 K-Bear. Short Shorts was released in 1957 and peaked number 3 on the Billboard Hot 100. It was co-written by 15-year-old Bob Gaudio, later of the Four Seasons, and fellow band member Tom Austin after seeing girls in short shorts near their workplace in New Jersey. The song's famous shouted line, "We wear short shorts," became a popular catchphrase and was later used by Nair hair removal commercials for decades. The song was a novelty hit that tapped into the era's fascination with teenage trends and fashion, and the Royal Teens briefly toured with Buddy Holly, and Bob Gaudio's later career included writing hits like "Can't Take My Eyes Off You" by Frankie Valli and "Walk Like a Man," also with Frankie Valli and the Four Seasons. "Bobby's Girl" by Marcy Blaine, "Pretty Little Angel Eyes" by Curtis Lee, and "Love Is All Around" by the Troggs are coming up next on Bozeman's Home for Good Times and Great Oldies, 99.9 K-Bear.
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1: 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Lollipop was released by the Cordettes in February of 1958. Song peaked number 2 on the Billboard Hot 100, number 3 on the R&B chart, becoming one of their biggest hits. It was held back from the top spot by Tequila by the Champs, which dominated the charts for 5 consecutive weeks. And the Cordettes version features their signature barbershop-style harmonies and a distinctive pop sound, and the song's catchy upbeat pop arrangement with a prominent bass vocal made it a jukebox favorite of the late 1950s. Older listeners explained to the younger listeners what a jukebox was. The success of Lollipop helped sustain the Cordettes' popularity after earlier hits like Mr. Sandman and Born to Be With You. Someday We'll Be Together by Diana Ross and the Supremes. ABC News at the top of the hour. All that and more on the way on Bozeman's Home for Good Times and Great Oldies, 99.9 K-Bear.
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12: All those in favor of more good time oldies, say aye.

Come and Get It by Badfinger on Bozeman's Home for Good Times, Great Oldies, 99.9 K-Bear. Good afternoon, Bozeman. Hey, it's Tuesday. It's June 9th. If today's your birthday, a very happy birthday to you. I'm Tom Eaglehoff. I'll be with you till 7 o'clock this evening on Tom's Musical Time Machine. Though credited to the songwriting team of Lennon and McCartney, Paul McCartney wrote the song entirely by himself. McCartney gave the song to Badfinger, then called the Ivies, a new band signed to the Beatles' Apple Records to help launch their career, and it became a major hit. It reached number 7 on the UK singles chart and number 4 on the Billboard Hot 100 in the US. When McCartney gave the song to Badfinger, he instructed them to record it exactly as he had on the demo without changing anything, including the arrangement, and Badfinger's version stayed very faithful to McCartney's demo. Come and Get It was Badfinger's breakthrough single and helped establish them as a prominent band in the early 1970s, and they later became famous for other hits such as No Matter What and Day After Day. Ichiku Park by Small Faces and My Boyfriend's Back by the Angels are both coming up next on Bozeman's Home for Good Times and Great Oldies, 99.9 K-Bear.

my mind get hung up, feed the dogs with a bun. 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

0: Check Aloud by Roger Miller on Bozeman's Home for Good Times, Great Oldies, 99.9 K-Bear. Written by Roger Miller, released in 1964, his songwriting style often included nonsensical phrases, scat-like vocals, and humorous storytelling evident in songs like Dang Me and King of the Road. The song peaked at number 9 on the Billboard Hot 100 in 1964 and reached number 3 on the Billboard Hot Country Singles chart, also number 5 on the Billboard Hot Adult Contemporary chart. Other major hits by Roger Miller include King of the Road, which was number 4 on the Hot 100 and number 1 in country. Dang Me was number 7 on the Hot 100 and number 1 in country. And England Swings, number 8 on the Hot 100 and number 3 on the country charts. Miller won 11 Grammy Awards, including Best Country Song and Best Country Vocal Performance, and later in his career, he wrote the music for the Broadway musical Big River, which won multiple Tony Awards. Your local Bozeman weather forecast from the Desert Mountain Broadcasting Information Center. Did you ever have to make up your mind by the Lovin' Spoonful? Ain't No Woman Like the One I Got by the Four Tops. We Gotta Get Out of This Place by the Animals. And Peggy Sue by Buddy Holly are all coming up next on Bozeman's Home for Good Times and Great Oldies, 99.9 K-Bear.
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9: Here's your forecast from the Desert Mountain Broadcasting Information Center. A high wind watch begins at 3 a.m. tomorrow morning. Mainly cloudy tonight with a chance for storms. Lows dip down to about 38. West winds 8 to 15 miles per hour. I'm meteorologist Paul Trombley on Good Times and Great Oldies, 99.9 K-Bear.
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0: The One Who Really Loves You by Mary Wells on Bozeman's Home for Good Times, Great Oldies, 99.9 K-Bear. Released in late 1961, it peaked number 8 on the Billboard Hot 100 in early 1962. This was Mary Wells' first major crossover hit and one of Motown's earliest national pop successes. The song was written by Smokey Robinson, and it helped confirm his role as Motown's premier songwriter while also establishing Wells as the label's first true female star. Mary Wells was only 18 years old when the song hit the charts, making her confident, conversational vocal delivery unusually mature for a teenage singer. It became a template for future Motown storytelling, combining emotional realism with pop accessibility rather than teen melodrama. And the song's success led to Mary Wells scoring her first number one later in 1964 with My Guy, also written by Smokey Robinson. Down on the Corner by Creedence Clearwater Revival, Sunday Will Never Be the Same by Spanky and Our Gang, and Hold On, I'm Coming by Sam and Dave are coming up next on Bozeman's Home for Good Times and Great Oldies, 99.9 K-Bear.
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0: Diana by Paul Anka on Bozeman's Home for Good Times and Great Oldies, 99.9 K-Bear. Diana was written and performed by Paul Anka, released in July of 1957. The song was inspired by a girl Anka had a crush on at his church, and at the time he was only 15 years old when he wrote the song. Anka's crush on Diana Ayoubi didn't lead to a romantic relationship, but the song immortalized his feelings for her, and Diana became a hit. It reached number one on the Billboard R&B bestsellers chart and stayed there for 2 weeks. It peaked to number two on the composite Billboard Top 100 chart, and it sold over 9 million copies in the U.S., 1.25 million in the U.K., topping the charts for 9 weeks. Anka re-recorded Diana in 1963, and various artists have covered the song, including Frankie Lymon and Bobby Rydell. And in 1996, Anka collaborated with Ricky Martin to release a Spanish-language version of the song. I Knew You Win by Billy Joel Royal. I'm Into Something Good by Herman's Hermits. Walk Right Back by the Everly Brothers. ABC News at the top of the hour. All that and more on the way on Bozeman's Home for Good Times and Great Oldies, 99.9 K-Bear. Hey Bozeman, it's Tom Eaglehoff. I'm inviting you to jump into my musical time machine. 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

Breaking Up Is Hard to Do by Neil Sedaka on Bozeman's Home for Good Times and Great Oldies, 99.9 K-Bear. Good afternoon, Bozeman. Hey, it's Tuesday. It's June 9th. If today's your birthday, a very happy birthday to you. I'm Tom Eaglehoff. I'll be with you till 7 o'clock this evening on Tom's Musical Time Machine. On this date in music history, 1972, Elvis Presley made entertainment history by performing four sold-out shows at New York's Madison Square Garden. George Harrison, John Lennon, David Bowie, Bob Dylan, and Art Carbuncle were among music stars that attended those shows. In 1964, Bob Dylan recorded Mr. Tambourine Man at Columbia Recording Studios in New York City. This was the first session for Another Side of Bob Dylan, which saw Dylan recording 14 original compositions that night, and the Byrds later covered Mr. Tambourine Man as their first single, which reached number one on both the U.S. and the U.K. charts. On this date in 1963, the Beatles, on the last night of their tour with Roy Orbison, performed at King George's Hall, Blackburn, Lancashire, and it was during this tour that the Beatles fans started throwing jelly beans at them while they were on stage after an off-the-cuff remark on television that George Harrison enjoyed eating them. Bus Stop by the Hollies and Lay Lady Lay by Bob Dylan are both coming up next on Bozeman's Home for Good Times and Great Oldies, 99.9 K-Bear.

0: greatest hits of all time. Music that's never in a bad mood. J-Bear! 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
1: Come go with me by the Dell Vikings on Bozeman's Home for Good Times and Great Oldies, 99.9 K-Bear. The song was written by Clarence Quick, an original member of the Dell Vikings and the group's bass vocalist. Come Go With Me peaked at number 5 on the U.S. Billboard Top 100, and it reached number 2 on the R&B chart, sold over 1 million copies, and earned the group a gold record. The Dell Vikings were notable for being among the first successfully racially mixed musical groups, and the song played a pivotal role in the Beatles' early history. In 1957, Paul McCartney first heard John Lennon perform Come Go With Me at a church, which led to their eventual collaboration to form the Beatles. 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Will You Love Me Tomorrow by The Shirelles. And At the Hop by Danny and the Juniors are all coming up next on Bozeman's Home for Good Times. Great Oldies, 99.9 K-Bear.
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4: Here's your forecast from the Desert Mountain Broadcasting Information Center. A high wind watch begins at 3 a.m. tomorrow morning. Mainly cloudy tonight with a chance for storms. Lows dip down to about 38. West winds 8 to 15 miles per hour. I'm meteorologist Paul Trombley on Good Times and Great Oldies, 99.9 K-Bear.
0: All those in favor of more Good Time Oldies, say aye.

0: The Devil in Disguise by Elvis Presley on Bozeman's Home for Good Times, Great Oldies, 99.9 K-Bear. The song was released in June of 1963. It reached number 3 on the Billboard Hot 100, number 1 on the UK Singles Chart. It was written by Bill Giant, Bernie Baum, and Florence Kay, a team known for writing several Presley songs. The song cleverly shifts between ballad-like verses and upbeat rock choruses, reinforcing the theme of deception, and it sold over 1 million copies, earning Elvis a gold record. And despite one of Presley's hits on being linked to his films, this song was not featured in any of his movies. Your afternoon financial report on the way, along with Up on the Roof by the Drifters, Green Tambourine by the Lemon Pipers, and More Today Than Yesterday by Spiral Staircase are coming up next on Bozeman's Home for Good Times and Great Oldies, 99.9 K-Bear.
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5: It's time now for your afternoon financial report. I'm Cody Ross, Northern News Network. Another sudden reversal for high-flying artificial intelligence stocks sent Wall Street reeling. The S&P 500 fell 0.3% today after careening between an early gain of 1% and a midday loss of 2.3%. The Dow Jones Industrial Average edged up 0.2% and the NASDAQ Composite sank 1%. Indexes swung lower after companies selling computer chips, memory, and other building blocks of the AI boom broke from early gains to losses. The drops for AI stocks drowned out the benefit of lower oil prices, and most stocks in the S&P 500 rose. Energy markets continue to cool today. AAA reports the national average for regular fuel is down to 416, though Montana drivers face a higher state baseline of 433. For commercial logistics, diesel prices show a reversal, averaging 532 nationally, while Montana offers some operational relief at 515 the gallon. I'll be back with a look at stock indexes right after this.
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5: Now for a look at how stock indexes closed today. The S&P 500 shed 19 points, ending 7,386. The Dow climbed 87 points, closing at 50,872. And the NASDAQ dropped 250 points to close at 25,678. In continuous contracts on the New York Mercantile, crude oil lost $1.31, closing at $80.14 per barrel, down 1.6%. Platinum sank $28.60, finishing at $1,726.70 per ounce, down 1.6%. And palladium gained $21.70 to close at $12.38 per ounce, up 1.8%. In COMEX trading, gold fell $79.20, closing $4,284.20 per ounce, down 1.8%. And silver plunged $3.13 to close at $65.46 per ounce, down 4.6%. I'm Cody Ross, and those are your afternoon financials from the Northern News Network.
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0: Rhythm of the Rain of the Cascades on Bozeman's Home for Good Times and Great Oldies, 99.9 K-Bear. Rhythm of the Rain was released by the Cascades in November of 1962, became their signature hit. Most members of the band were in their early 20s and had just transitioned from U.S. Naval Service to professional music careers. The song peaked at number 3 on the Billboard Hot 100 in early 1963. It was right behind Walk Like a Man by the Four Seasons and Hey Paula by Paul and Paula. Rhythm of the Rain was written by band member John Gummo, inspired by his real-life experience standing watch during a rainstorm aboard a Navy ship. He originally envisioned writing the song about snowfall, but changed it to rain because rain was seen as more universally romantic and relatable. The song later earned a recognition from BMI as one of the top 100 most performed songs of the 20th century. Boomers is coming up along with Just Like Me by Paul Revere and the Raiders, Have You Ever Seen the Rain by Creedence Clearwater Revival, ABC News at the top of the hour, all that and more on the way on Bozeman's Home for Good Times and Great Oldies, 99.9 K-Bear.
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1: Welcome to Boomers. I'm Lynn Turner Fitzgerald. Actor-comedian Richard Pryor sustained second and third degree burns over half of his body on this day in 1980. The police said it happened while he was freebasing cocaine. Pryor tells a different story. More next.
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1: Pryor spent 6 weeks in a hospital burn unit. Afterward, he appeared on Johnny Carson.
3: I want to say something. You know, people say a lot of things about life. Life is important, because when that fire jumped on my ass, all I could think about was life. I did. I screamed for God and Son of God, Mother of God, everybody. I was trying all religious symbols I could think of. I was trying to call. You know what I mean? I didn't call the Bank of America once.
1: In his semi-autobiographical film, JoJo Dancer, Your Life is Calling, Richard Pryor douses himself with rum and sets his polyester shirt on fire. Pryor later admitted that actually happened on the night of June 9th, 1980. Boomers is back tomorrow.
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